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0: man.
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1: 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Just headed up to the fourth floor.
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0: Hi, we're the band Hot Panda from Edmonton, and when we're... Wait, actually, Heath, isn't your family from Newfoundland?
1: Yeah, you know what? They are. Hey, Nan.
0: Is that all you're going to say is, hey, Nan? It's your grandma, man. Say you love her.
1: I love you.
0: Yeah, that's right. That's better. And you know what? 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

0: Hey, man.
1: Oh, hey, what's up?
0: You going to that meeting?
1: Oh, yeah. I'm just grabbing a coffee before we head in.
0: I heard there's some new metrics you gotta go over.
1: Yeah. Something in from the Norwegian department or something like that. Norwegian branch.
0: Yeah. Huh? Is that the one over there?
1: Oh, yeah. It's this one there.

0: 나는 마오는 옥 알파 델 하이텔
1: I think we went to the wrong room.
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1: What room is this?
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2: Hello, and welcome back to Terra Informa. I'm Amanda Rooney.
1: And I'm Sophia Osborne. And we'll be your hosts for the next half hour of environmental news from across Canada and around the world.
2: This week on Terra Informa, Sophia will be reading us a piece that she recently wrote for The Tyee, which is a Canadian independent online magazine. Sophia wrote about being on isolated Saturna Island in the worst storm of BC Hydro's history that rocked the West Coast this past December. So we'll chat about the piece, the future of dealing with these massive storms, and journalism.
1: But before we get to that, here are some environmental news headlines.
2: On January 31st, Canada's Supreme Court overturned a 2015 lower court decision regarding the Redwater case, ruling that the oil and gas company involved in this case, Redwater Energy, can't walk away from the cleanup costs of abandoning wells after claiming bankruptcy.
1: Let's back up a little bit. Back in 2015, Redwater Energy Corporation went bankrupt. In the lower courts, Redwater's trustee argued that energy companies should be able to pay back their creditors before they financed the cleaning up of old oil and gas wells. The lower courts agreed with the trustee, meaning that energy companies were able to walk away from the old wells.
2: The Orphan Well Association and the Alberta Energy Regulator appealed the lower court's decision, and the case ended up in the Supreme Court, where the previous ruling was overturned. So this means now that bankruptcy can't be used as a license to ignore environmental cleanup.
1: Why is this a big deal? Well, Alberta has a lot of abandoned or orphaned wells. Recent numbers released by the Orphan Well Association show that there are 1,553 abandoned wells in the province that still need to be reclaimed.
2: Sharon Riley, who you might remember from Sophia's interview about environmental investigative journalism that we aired earlier this year, she published a great walkthrough of the Redwater case for the Narwhal. You can find the link to that article along with Sophia's interview with Sharon Riley on our website at www.terrainforma.ca.
1: In other news, the bodies of hundreds of dead guillemot birds have washed up on the shores of the Netherlands over the past month. It is estimated that 20,000 of the seafaring birds have died, and the cause of death is currently unknown. Hundreds of sick birds have been taken to sanctuaries for treatment, and dissections have been performed on the bodies of deceased birds to try and determine the cause of death. Biologist Marduk Leopold stated that the otherwise clean birds were, quote, skinny with gut problems, which is indicative of starvation, end quote. One of the suggested causes of this mass casualty event is the loss of 291 containers from a container ship during a storm in early January. The contents of the lost containers is unknown. The guillemot are particularly sensitive to the pollution of the water with chemicals or plastics as they dive to forage for fish and crustaceans.
2: Do you often think about how you can minimize your environmental footprint? But what about after death? A bill in Washington State has passed in the state Senate and is headed for the House. And if it passes there, it could make it legal to compost human remains in the state of Washington. A company called Recompose, founded by Katrina Spade, hopes to be able to offer people the choice to be turned into soil after they die, instead of being buried or cremated, both of which have pretty negative environmental impacts. Recompose has been working with the University of Washington to assess the safety of this composting process in terms of environmental and human health. The process is reported to use approximately 1/8 of the energy required for cremation. The Recompose founder states that burial and cremation must remain for those who prefer those methods, but that the composting of human remains will provide another option for those who are interested. So a little bit ago, at one of our weekly Terra Informa meetings, Sophia came to the meeting with some pretty exciting news.
1: Yeah, so I was really excited because The Tyee, which is an online news magazine that my dad and I have loved since it first started in Vancouver. I was actually at a journalism conference for students, and I met the founding editor, David Beers, and I talked to him a bit about this story that I'm going to read you all. And he said it sounded really interesting and that I should pitch that to him. So I sent him an email about it, and it came out January 28th. And it was just so exciting. The story is really intense, I think, but I think it really has an environmental message in there. So I wanted to share it with all the Terra Informa listeners.
2: Cool. And I'm so excited to hear it. Congratulations.
1: Yeah, I think this story coming out on the Tai'i was probably one of the most exciting days of my burgeoning professional life. I was just so excited to see the response. And I got so many emails from people that I haven't talked to in so long, or like my dad's friends and people from my old church and everything like that congratulating me. So yeah,
2: that's really nice.
1: I also hope that some people who aren't my dad and all his friends read it. And I think they did. And there are lots of comments which are kind of disparaging of me, but I find them sort of hilarious. So we can talk about that maybe after the story. But just keep that in mind, because I think the narrator in the piece is kind of interesting. And you may not agree with her choices. Okay, so the piece is called Dad's World Was My Refuge Until the Windstorm Hit. That morning, I wake up too early. The walls are shaking. It sounds like the rest of the house has melted away, like my room is a ship in a storm. How can the wind be so loud? How can it rush through the room like a sieve? It's purple dark, and I'm more disoriented than ever. The beige comforter is swallowing me. I rush down the stairs in the chill. My dad's in the living room, his weathered face staring out the window at the sea. He chose this house for the view, the ocean and the San Juans, the rocky cliff, for the seclusion out at the east tip of Saturna Island, for the roof he could cover in solar panels. Together, we watch the waves, so choppy they're stark white, get tangled on the rocks. Mariners would call this a Force 10. It's Thursday, December 20th, 2018. The day of the worst windstorm in BC Hydro's history. The day I realized I could be blown off my feet. But in that moment, so early in the morning, it feels okay. It's exhilarating, even, to see the spray hit the windows, watch the wind sweep across the waves. My dad points to my cup on the table, the water inside it rippling. The house is shaking, he says. I've never seen anything like this. Are you worried? I ask. No, he replies quickly. It stood through so many storms. Here's what we don't know. The wind is blowing over 100 kilometers an hour, swirling to hit us from three directions. It won't stop for 8 hours. The Gulf Islands will be the hardest hit. The shifting winds, high speeds, and 400 millimeters of rain that fell in the last few weeks is creating the perfect stew of conditions to uproot even healthy trees. Later, old-timers on the island will tell us they haven't seen a storm this bad since the 70s. By the afternoon, the power is out. The inverter for my dad's backup battery isn't working, and we're not sure why. His solar panels are still hooked up to the grid, so they're no use to us now. We have no internet, no phone, no cell service. We're as far away from the ferry terminal as possible, as my dad preferred. He has only lived here 4 years. He's seen storms before, but they weren't like this. It's okay. We're supposed to leave the island to go to Vancouver for Christmas today anyway. We have a reservation on the 4:30 ferry. Is it running? We have no idea. But we have nothing better to do than drive over to the terminal with our suitcases, just in case. While we pack, my dad says, "You know, I really admire how calm you're being about all this. It's very grown up." "There's no use panicking," I say, carefully filling my water bottle only halfway. We're rationing what remains of the water pressure. As soon as I get outside, I'm shoved off balance, nearly knocked to the ground. The sky is blue, beautiful, but the trees are sideways. I look at my dad, but we don't say anything. As we roll out of the driveway, we see Cliffside Road. The pavement is a lawn of evergreen needles, a minefield of branches and downed power lines. The car crunches over them. "Don't worry," my dad says hesitantly. "There's no power." It's a calculated risk. I close my eyes, hold my breath before the tires make contact. This is the only road to the rest of the island, the ferry terminal, civilization. It's so narrow that what should be one lane is split in two, snaking between a cliff and the ocean. We drive on like this, my dad's hands at 10 and 2, knuckles white, my eyes on the lines on his forehead, the way he squints in focus, then on the treetops above us that pitch back and forth. My dad calls this road the cathedral, for the way the arbutuses arch over the pavement. When we pass under them, I feel transported to a world where life moves slower and there's nothing more important than the beauty of this island, where the stress of life in Vancouver is cleansed to nothing. That's the feeling my dad was chasing when he moved here after he retired from law and teaching. The life he wanted when he put up his solar panels and bought his electric car. That's the life I want too, a lot of the time. Now, the cathedral is closing in on us. The trees lie in pieces on the road, jutting out like javelins. We dodge them, duck under them. We're getting close to the main route that will take us the length of Saturna, East Point Road. The sky is fading to dark, and the trees are no longer trees, just black ghosts. I lose something with the light, any hope of getting off the island. How could the ferries be running? How had we ever thought they might be? It was then that we reached the final obstacle, the tree lying definitively across the road, blocking our path. My dad swears, "There's no way the ferry is running anyway," I say quietly. "Well, we can't get to it now." He turns the car around. I think of the beige comforter and the fire, and I like the idea of going home. On the way back, I notice every toppled tree that wasn't there before. They're everywhere. The car had felt safe, but now it's a slowly moving target. The wind catches up to us, and we get blocked again. Another tree hovering too low over the pavement. We're fenced in. "Now what?" My question hangs limp, quickly blown away. My dad just sits there, staring at the downed tree like he can lift it back up with the strength of his conviction. He opens the car door, gets out, pulls at the tree branches to try to break them, to create a tiny hole we can slither through, but they barely bend. I watch his body twist with the effort, and I think of his back, how he threw it out just a month ago, how sore he'll be tomorrow. "Come on," I call out to him, "we won't fit anyway. Can we find someone with a chainsaw?" We do. John, whose family has lived on the island for so long, there's a road named after them, and Karen, a carpenter and cabinet maker who installed my dad's new floors, are out roaming the roads in their trucks. They're taking the downed trees apart meticulously, mid-storm, and marking them with fluorescent orange tape. "Karen lives out our way. She'll take us back," my dad says. We meet trees along the road, and as my dad and Karen cut through the thick trunks and pull at the pieces, I sit frozen in the passenger seat, feeling trapped by the car, the trees, my inability to control the wind. When we're a few houses away from home, Karen peels off down her road, and my dad starts talking about how lucky we are. The adrenaline is radiating off of him, but all I feel is wary. We're by our neighbor's house, close to home, but chainsawless, when we see the biggest trees of all blocking our way. It's at this point I realize I'm not special, not anointed or indestructible, just small. "We can leave the car here," my dad says slowly. "Grab the suitcases and crawl under the trees. It's not a long walk." "God, no," I think. But a pair of headlights appear through the gaps in the tree trunks. "Let me see who it is," he says. When my dad leaves the car, I lose it. It starts with hyperventilation, then breathless sobs. The forest is so tall on both sides of me, and the roots that I thought were so sturdy now seem so fragile, and they could give way. They could give way, and a tree could just crush me, and all I would see if I saw anything would be the trunk racing towards me, and then maybe if I was lucky, I'd die instantly, but probably not. Probably a branch would puncture me, and I would bleed out, and how would a helicopter even be able to fly in this storm? They'd never get me to the hospital. I'd die a slow death. I'm choking on my sobs and my thoughts by the time my dad comes back to the car. But he's excited. It's Jeremiah and his chainsaw. But then he sees my face. Oh no, sweetie. He looks down at me. "It's okay. It's okay. We're almost home." He closes the door to go help, leaving me alone to fill the car with panicked tears. It feels like seconds and years until Jeremiah finishes hauling away the blockade. I watch him work and I think about how he's just a year or two older than me, but he's coming alive while I'm shrinking. As we pass him, he's going off to find more trees to conquer. My dad rolls down the passenger window to say thank you again, and I hide my tear-streaked face in my jacket sleeve. When we get home, I lie on the couch in my parka, hood up. I can't say anything as my dad apologizes to me. "It's okay that you felt scared," he says. "It's completely understandable." We got off the island the next day, the 21st. There was a forced sailing wait at Schwartz Bay, even with the extra boats. My dad didn't go back to Saturna until after New Year's. His power was out for 8 days. His leftovers went rancid in the freezer. His phone just came back in mid-January. In Vancouver, I watched the news roll in. The boats that broke loose in White Rock, crashing through the pier and leaving a man stranded on the other side. The generator for Nanaimo's water plant failing, putting it out of commission for 12 hours. I thought about all the stories I'll never hear, each of the 756,000 people who lost power, who had to change their Christmas plans, who had trees puncture their roofs or crush their cars, who realized how little they could control. Did they feel as small as I did in the face of the storm? Most of them got their power back in the first 24 hours, but there were people in remote areas, like my dad and me, who took days and days to reach. In some places, BC Hydro had to send helicopters out to survey the damage because the roads were impassable. 1,900 spans of wire came down in the storm, 500 on Salt Spring Island alone. Hydro had to deal with 5,800 trouble calls. An average storm sees 300. It was the storm of the century, one for the history books, except it won't be. I wish I could say the December 20th storm was a freak accident, that I'm not afraid to go up to Saturna again next winter, but the climate is changing, even for those of us who feel untouchable. While storm frequency is hard to project, the number of storms BC Hydro has responded to has tripled in the last 5 years, and the number of customer outages during major storms has increased from 323,000 customers in 2013 to 1.18 million in 2017. My dad has a chainsaw now, tucked in the back of his trunk. I get scared when I think of him using it. 70 years old, out in the wind and the sideways rain, hacking away. He is a superhero. Of course he would want to be helping his community. When he bought his house on Saturna, he wanted the remoteness and isolation. Now I think of how untenable his situation could get as the storms get worse and worse and he gets older. He thinks about this too, but he's doubled down. He loves this place. It's home. If he could go back and change his mind, he wouldn't, he told me. I know my dad. He takes risks for the things he loves. That scares me too. My dad will be more prepared next time. He'll have a backup to his backup system, enough food and water to last for weeks, and of course, the chainsaw. Maybe he'll work towards going completely off the grid in case of apocalypse. And I'll worry every time I call him and get the busy signal of a dead phone. Thank you.
2: I think if people can, they should definitely check out the images that go along with the story, because they're really beautiful, and they're from all different people as well. Hey,
1: yeah. I actually got so many more photos than this, but these were just a couple that my editor chose that were taken by Deborah Gibson, who is one of my dad's neighbors. So those are some kind of storm photos from over the years on Saturna. And there's also a photo of my dad that I took. And there's a photo from Ingrid Gaines of a tree on the road. I got a lot of photos of kind of the devastation on the island after, because I think, as I talked about in the piece, the storm was just very unique. Like, they're very used to high winds on Saturna, and it's not usually a huge deal, especially in the winter, but they usually are just blowing from one direction, and the trees are very adapted to withstand winds from that direction. But this storm was different because it was coming from three directions and kind of swirling around, and so it really, like, uprooted trees that aren't usually uprooted during storms. And then the other thing was that there had been so much moisture from all the precipitation leading up to the storm that the ground was just so soft that the trees, it wasn't like they broke off, they just, the whole root system came up and they just would, like, tip over. Mm-hmm. So there were so many more trees down than usual, which is part of the reason why my dad and I got into such a dangerous situation, was because my dad felt like he had been through so many storms like that, where the trees didn't come down very much, like maybe, you know, one or two really small trees or something. But this was so many trees. Like, as soon as we went out onto the road, there were so many, and they were coming down all the time.
2: Mm-hmm. Yeah, it looks, from like the pictures, like a whole, and it sounds like a whole nother scale than people are used to on the island there. I wanted to ask you what your favorite part was about writing this piece.
1: Yeah, writing it was a really interesting experience because I had such a clear memory of the whole visit out to Saturna, really, because it had culminated in the storm, and so it was so stark in my mind, everything that happened, because actually before this storm, there was sort of like a smaller storm where our power went out for about a day, and that was when we realized, oh, it wasn't really a day, it was maybe like an evening, but anyway, that was when we realized that my dad's backup system wasn't working. But then that storm was over and it hadn't really been that bad. We didn't go out during it. It was kind of in the evening and at night. And so we thought everything was going to be fine. So anyway, in my original draft, it felt like I just had to expunge this whole story out of me about everything that happened. I was just including way too much. This piece ended up being around 2,000 words, and that was kind of what I was assigned for the story. And the feedback that I got on that draft just from my friends and stuff and people in my creative writing class was that it wasn't scary. Like, they were kind of like, I don't get why you were so scared. This doesn't sound that scary. And so I think for me, my favorite part about it is I've never felt before like I could write very poetically. And I think this piece just challenged me so much. Like, I needed to tell it poetically because that was the only way to convey how intense the storm was and why it kind of culminated in me having this sort of panic attack in the car and everything. And so, it just really forced me to work on those aspects of my writing, which, as someone who's been sort of a news reporter for like a lot of my short journalism career, was really a challenge, but I'm happy with how that part turned out.
2: I really like how you described the canopy of like trees on the road. It sounds so magical, and just like in an instant turns to like this like crazy like nightmare. I also think when you were reading that, I was thinking about how like you as a person as well. I remember you recently telling me just like some people are really outdoorsy people, and some people like to be at home with their blanket and the fire.
1: I think that's a huge difference between my dad and I, because he's someone who just loves adrenaline. Like, I just hate simulated like death experiences. It's probably what I would call it. I'm okay with roller coasters, but I hate like downhill skiing or mountain biking or things where it feels like you're basically purposefully putting yourself in a near-death situation. But my dad loves that kind of thing. And I really felt that difference between us when we were going through this experience. And I think that's why he commented on how calm I was being, because I trust my dad a lot. And so I really thought, you know, whatever, like, he knows best, which, I mean, he probably knew better than me, but he's also a risk-taking person. So it was scary. And I think a lot of the comments I received on this article were about, like, oh, this girl needs to toughen up and be more like her dad. You know, she needs to get a chainsaw. And, like, how old is she? Like, 10 years old? Why isn't she getting out of the car and going to help? But I kind of can't communicate how ineffective I would be at helping in this situation. I get it, and I kind of wish that I was the sort of person who would be able to take charge. But I talked about this with my dad after, but, you know, if you don't know what you're doing in a storm like that, if you're not someone like Karen or John or Jeremiah in the story who know how to use a chainsaw, know how to take apart a tree safely, or like deal with wires and stuff like that, it can be even more dangerous to get involved. So I think the people who are sort of criticizing the narrator for, I guess, being sort of a damsel in distress, I mean, I don't live on Saturna. I feel like if I did live on Saturna full time with my dad, it would definitely be something I would need to think about a lot more. And it's something he has to think about a lot now. But there are people on that island who are very outdoorsy. They're like people who use chainsaws for their jobs, and they've been through storms like this. So they're really brave, and they help the community so much, because there were other cars on the road too, and those people, along with my dad and I, would have been actually completely trapped during the storm if it weren't for those people. It's just a really different lifestyle than living in the city, I think.
2: Another thing, I don't know if you have ever read, like, some Amitav Ghosh.
1: No, I don't think so.
2: It, like, really reminded me of this one, like, article that he wrote. And it's, like, he is in India, and he, like, actually is, like, standing where, like, a tornado touches down.
1: Oh, my gosh.
2: And it's one of those things that you're, like, that could never, like, actually happen to me. But then it does, and you're, like, kind of, like, I'm sure that, like, contributed at least a little bit to, like, that, like, feeling of, like, shock it sounds like you kind of were feeling. Yeah,
1: it... So much of it was that, I think, and just I really tried to get across the feeling that I realized that I wasn't special and that I was really at the whim of nature, I guess, and the winds and the trees. It just felt like a statistical probability question. Like, what, you know, if you're in a car on the road and trees are coming down at this speed, this frequency, like, what's the likelihood that you will get crushed in your car? That's just how it felt to me. I think with the piece, I just wanted it to be kind of a warning to people, especially who live in isolated communities, I think, like Saturna is. But even just in general, even in cities and everything, this is going to be something that we're going to have to deal with a lot. You know, the Fort Mac fire, things like that. None of us are special, and we will probably all be touched by climate change in some way in our lifetimes. And so just being prepared and not doing things that are kind of dumb. Like, I just felt like going out in the storm, looking back at it, was dumb, but we didn't know better. And I remember coming back and I was just like, why did we do that? But we just thought, you know, like, let's just go to the ferry and see if it's running.
2: It's Christmas.
1: Yeah.
2: Let's go.
1: Like, I just want to get off the island and go home and see my mom, you know? But the circumstances were actually so much greater than that, and I kind of had no idea until it happened. And I think something that was so surprising was that it really seemed like my dad had no idea, because to me, he's just someone who's kind of, like, wise and all-knowing, and he's lived for 70 years doing kind of crazy stuff. So I thought we would definitely be okay, and we were okay, but it was kind of a close call. I'm really thankful to the Tai for assigning this piece to me. Yeah, and I'm just, like, a huge fan of the work that they do, so.
2: So, well, we're really proud of you for putting yourself out there and writing this really personal and, like, engaging story of, like, the experience that you had this past Christmas.
1: Thank you.
2: And we're glad that you were able to come back to Edmonton and share it with us. So that is all the time that we have for this week. To hear more stories and conversations like the one we just had today, visit our website at terrainforma.ca, where you can listen, share, and subscribe on iTunes, and follow us on Spotify as well.
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1: We've been your hosts, Sophia Osborne
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4: Entendez-vous? 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

Hello, folks, and welcome to Roots and Branches and Beyond. My name's Ivan Unke with you for the next 60 minutes and a dozen tracks or so on. This is the first episode of Summer on the Range for 2026. I know. It's not officially summer yet. Well, depending on when you listen to this, but I'll explain it all later, okay? This is Shirley Jackson and her good rockin' daddy, something called Banana Oil. This is show number 415. Thanks for joining me. I hope you enjoy the travels today. Back to Banana Oil.

and that is Canadian touring blues and roots artist Shirley Jackson. She's an accomplished songwriter, arranger, music producer, been a recognized force in the Nova Scotia music scene for 35 plus years. A couple of Maple Blues Awards for horn player in 2003 and 2018. She's a sax player, by the way. Four ECMA Blues nominations. She's produced four albums with this group that you just heard her with, the Good Rockin' Daddies. Each of them was nominated for Blues Recording of the Year in Atlantic Canada. She was inspired by the early years of rock and roll when horn sections were an integral part of the sound of any swinging and rockin' good time. That was from her CD called, with the Good Rockin' Daddies, called Comfort Food, something called Banana Oil, which starts us off on this Summer on the Range. It's great summer music. Next up, we have Sylvia Tyson. She's a Canadian musician, performer, singer-songwriter, broadcaster, best known as part of the folk duo, probably still, Ian and Sylvia, as well as a member of the folk group Quartet. But she did some solo material as well as being a writer in there. Born in Chatham, Ontario, moved to Toronto in 59 to perform her music. From then until 1974, she was half of the popular folk duo Ian and Sylvia with Ian Tyson. They fronted the country rock band The Great Speckled Bird. It was a great band. During their years together, they recorded 13 albums, but she later released, I think, another 10, something like that. And certainly a public figure. She's at peace with her ordered life as a songwriter, as an artist. She's really thoughtful. And that shows in this song called Gypsy Cadillac, which is the title track of the CD Gypsy Cadillac. This is Sylvia Tyson.

And that is the trio Doord, D-H-O-O-R-E. They typify the young generation of Belgian folk musicians. There's three brothers in the group. There's Cohen, Hartman, and Ward. And all by the last name of Doord, of course. Powerful tunes, total mastery of their instruments. They were inspired by the traditional music of the southern low countries, like Flemish rhythms and the traditions of central France. And they make that acoustic music really swing. In addition to the traditional Flemish tunes, they do lots of their own compositions as well. Got four or five albums, something like that. European Folk Music Awards back in 2019. They've been together about 10, 11 years, something like that. Hurdy-gurdy, diatonic accordion, guitars, and synths. So I always enjoy their CDs. This is from one called Modus Operandi. DMG, Pater Leven, and Spring Monday, Trio Doord. Before that, we heard from Sylvia Tyson and Gypsy Cadillac. You're listening to Roots and Branches and Beyond. Show number 415. It's the first of our summer on the range. And okay, I know. Summer isn't officially here yet, though, you know, it depends on when you listen to this show. You know, that's the trouble with time these days in our culture. After the internet has had its nasty way with us, you know, it just doesn't mean as much as it used to. But nevertheless, and I'm as critical as anybody of people to try to rush a season. You know, any moment now, we're going to have back-to-school sales, even though the schools are still not out for the year. But it's happening. They're getting them ready. They're in the back rooms of all the big boxy stores and so on. So I know it's not good to rush it, but it is doggone hot lately, and it just feels like summer, and things are growing like crazy. So I'm going to celebrate it now, because hopefully it's going to cool off by August, and then we can get into, you know, fall shows or something like that. But basically, Summer on the Range is a kind of a sampling of my own personal sort of playlist, you know, things that I end up putting on just scattered here and there because I'm in the shed or in the garage or working in the garden or trying to avoid deadlines or whatever it is that I'm doing these days. So it's quite diverse. But then I hope that all of the shows are diverse and you find something that you like and maybe something you don't like. But that's the beauty of this sort of community broadcasting model. Next up we have, a trio doer, Carlos Del Junco. And he's a Cuban-Canadian harmonica player. I played him before. He's moved to Canada when he was an infant. He started to play the harmonica when he was 14. But he majored in sculpture, though, at the Ontario College of Art and Design. That's what it's called now. I think it was just called OCA back then. In the 1980s, he performed with Eye Level. It was a Ontario College of Art swing band, and for 6 years with rhythm and blues group, the Buzz Upshaw Band. He's since led bands like Del Como and the Blue Mongrels. He's worked with folks like Oliver Shore back in the day with Bruce Coburn, Holly Cole, Kim Mitchell, and so on. He wrote music for Dry Lips at Autumn Move to Kapuskasing, which is a play by Thompson Highway. Lots of awards for his playing nationally and internationally, and he continues to produce CDs, and this was from a CD called Big Boy. It's something called Heavens Where You'll Dwell. And it's an ode to Robert Johnson. And there's lots of kind of solo harmonica in there that shows you his great chops. Some music here from Carlos Del Junco.

And going from some blues harmonica to Cape Breton music, which makes a lot of sense. That was Kinnon and Betty Beaton. And from the CD called Saturday Night Lively, that was James Gannon's Clog, The Reel of Reel, and The Ships Are Sailing Reel. Kinnon's a Canadian musician from Mebu in Nova Scotia. He's the son of fiddlers Donald Angus Beaton and Elizabeth McGeehan. And he plays the fiddle in the Scottish music genre, sort of very famous on Cape Breton Island. Wrote a number of books as well about violin music, fiddle music. He performs with his wife Betty Beaton, who is also a fiddler, and their daughter Andrea sometimes, and she's on this CD as well. And Joey Beaton as well is on the CD. So Kinnon has taught workshops in Cape Breton, in the U.S. and Scotland. He's played for countless dances and concerts and festivals throughout Canada, the U.S. and the U.K. He's composed more than 900 tunes. How can you keep that all in your head? Even just to remember 900 tunes is quite a feat. But to compose that many and then be able to pull them out. Anyway, he's published four books of collections there. And before that, we heard from the harmonica player Carlos Del Junco, and that was Heavens Where You'll Dwell. You're listening to Roots and Branches and Beyond. This is show number 415, the first of our Summer on the Range series. Next up, we have Michael Franti and Spearhead. Michael Franti is an American singer, songwriter, musician, poet, activist, documentarian. He's known for his numerous musical projects with political and social emphasis, usually, including he was with a band called The Beatniks, and he was also with a group called The Disposable Heroes of Hypocrisy, which I remember from my early days in community radio, Camps Community Radio. More currently in Spearhead. It's a band sort of blends hip-hop with a variety of other styles, certainly reggae, funk, jazz, folk, rock, and so on. He is outspoken, wonderfully so, on peace and social justice, and in particular on issues within the Middle East, especially. He was born in Oakland, California, of mixed heritage. He attended school in Alberta for a while, actually, junior high and into his grade 9 or something like that. Got a basketball scholarship at the University of San Francisco, but music called him back. He formed Spearhead. Back in 1994, he started releasing albums with them. Strong reggae influence right from the beginning, and it continues there. This is from an album from 2006. It was inspired by his trip to Israel and the West Bank and the Gaza Strip and Iraq, and he focused on the human cost of war. And he also released a film related to this as my reference to him being a documentarian as well. He continues to tour widely. He's been running his own festival along with Spearhead called Power to the Peaceful. This is from the CD called Yellfire, something called Time to Go Home.

cosmic electricity. Say this has something to do with the vibrations, you free weirdos.

some music there, kind of interesting music from a band called the String Cheese Incident. That was called Valley of the Jig, which had a few Valley Girls in there here and there, you might have noticed. But that's from their CD called Untying the Knot, not as N-O-T, not K-N-O-T. String Cheese Incident was an American jam band from Crested Butte and Telluride in Colorado. They were formed back in 1993, and their music has sort of elements of bluegrass, as you can tell, that Valley of the Jig, that was the red-haired boy or old raggedo, a variety of names. But they also have some rock and electronica, calypso, country, funk, jazz, Latin, progressive rock, reggae, even psychedelia. It's really hard to know which record bin to put them in, or CD bin, or whatever. All members wrote original compositions and sang. And so they existed for a long time, and still maybe do. I'm not sure if they're still touring, but they existed in the interstices of all of the different genres, and kind of crossed over, and were especially appealing to those of us who like bands that do that. Before that, we heard from Michael Franti and Spearhead, and Time to Go Home from his CD Yellfire. You're listening to Roots and Branches of Beyond, show 415 at first show of the summer on the range for us here. Next up, we have music from Eileen McGann, a fine singer of traditional music of Ireland, Scotland, England, Canada, and so on. She was Irish-Canadian, born in Canada to Irish parents, a resident of Vancouver Island, seasoned touring performer, workshop leader, Juno and CFMA nominated recording artist, award-winning visual artist as well. You can look her up on the internet and see some of her great artwork. Spent a lot of time on the touring stage, more so some decades back. Released 7 or 8 CDs, something like that. This is from one called Heritage. And it's a classic. It's Lord Franklin, which is, every good folk singer has a version of that at some point in their career. But she has some great people helping out on this. Grit Laskin is on the concertina, Garnet Rogers on the lead guitar, David Woodhead on the fretless bass, Loretta Reed on the whistles. So this is Eileen McGann and Lord Franklin.

quite like that version of that great Irish song there, As I Roved Out. That was done by Davnet Doyle from her CD Shadows Wake Me. Davnet is a Canadian singer, composer, radio host from Newfoundland and Labrador. She was a member of the Atlantic Canadian band Shay from 2003 to 2009, along with Kim Stockwood and Tara McLean. And along with Blake Manning, Stuart Cameron, and Peter Fusco, she formed a new band then around 2009 called The Heartbroken. She took singing, guitar, and clarinet lessons as a child, released her debut album, Shadows Wake Me, which is what we heard this track from, back in 1996. You know, that's 30 years ago, folks. But it still stands up. She's had lots of solo albums since then, lots of radio work. Maybe you've listened to her on CBC regularly. Before that, we heard from Eileen McGann and Lord Franklin from her CD Heritage. You're listening to Roots and Branches and Beyond. This is show number 415, Another Summer on the Range here. Next up, we have Poi Dog Pondering, an American musical group noted for its cross-pollination of various genres, various forms of acoustic and electronic music. They were formed in Hawaii back in 1984, first as a solo project, then as a band. In 1986, they embarked on a year-long street performance busking tour across North America. They eventually settled down then in Austin, Texas, started recording, then they relocated to Chicago and began to incorporate some orchestral arrangements and house music and soul music into their acoustic rock style. So over the years, from album to album, the membership has evolved. They have over three dozen members, has drifted in and out of the lineup at any given time. They might have eight to a dozen players. So this is from their CD, Wishing Like a Mountain and Thinking Like the Sea. This is Poi Dog Pondering and Uli.

Yes, I'm afraid we're at our last track now. This is Gus Vizuel, a son orchestra. He's a Belgian accordionist, played all kinds of musette in Paris from 1930 till the 1970s. Played along gypsy and rom guitarists. He accompanied Edith Piaf. He was one of the few accordionists who have been a member of the famous Hot Club of France. This is the Flambe Montalbanaise. Before that, we were from the Midnight Oil, or the Oils, the Australian rock band. He'd been away too long from Capricornia. Started off that set with Boy Dog Pondering. Thanks for joining me today. Do take care of each other, okay? That's the deal. And I'll see you again next week. Happy

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1: Today's episode of Newfound Records, Sin Studio, the cassette tapes, is a repeat broadcast. 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
2: Hello, everybody. Welcome to the Newfound Records Radio Hour, the show that features all kinds of Newfoundland and Labrador music from the vinyl era, the 50s, 60s, 70s, and 80s. If you're a hopeless nostalgic, if you're stuck in a vinyl groove, if you're inclined to drift from the mainstream, stay tuned for an hour full of music by Newfoundland and Labrador's pioneer recording artists with your host, Wayne Tucker.
1: Hello, everybody. Thank you for joining me. Well, today, we've got a show full of music that was recorded at Sim's studio. Sim being Sim Savory, one half of the duo Sim and I, the other half being the great Bud Davidge. But when it comes to Sim's recording studio, well, Sim, he was the mastermind behind that. And it was located in the village of Bellorm, that's in Fortune Bay, south coast of Newfoundland. And he recorded many dozens of albums there, perhaps up into the hundreds. He began doing that in 1985 and continued for about 25 years, shortly before he passed in 2010. Now, I'm absolutely astounded by the number of albums that Sim recorded. I decided to check in the Newfound Records library and see how many we had in there, and I counted up 62. And I know that there are many more that I don't have. Now, many artists that recorded at Sim Studio released their albums on cassette tape only. And that's because in the late 1980s and on until, I guess, the early 1990s, there was a period of 4 or 5 years or so there when cassettes were more economical to record than it was to record on vinyl or on compact disc. And sometimes, then, artists recorded on cassette tape only, and depending on how much money they had, they might only press 100 or 200. So, for most of this episode, we shall focus on those cassette tapes, which, as far as I know, were not released on compact disc or on vinyl. So they're quite rare, not available on mainstream radio because they've never been digitized. So we're going to get to those shortly, but I'm going to kick off the show with a track from the first full album that was recorded at Sim Studio. The year was 1986, and the album was called Outport People. And that one was released on cassette tape and vinyl, and later on compact disc. The song we're going to hear is one of Bud Davidge's masterpiece compositions, The Loss of the Truxton and Pollocks.

brilliant piece of writing by Bud Davidge. The Loss of the Truxton and Pollux, that song chronicling the loss of two American vessels during the Second World War near St. Lawrence and Laon in southern Newfoundland on the tip of the Bjorn Peninsula, the Boot. 203 men died and 186 were rescued thanks to the heroic efforts of the local Newfoundlanders. The album that that came from was Outport People, recorded in 1986 at Sims Studio in Blorm. And that was the first full album that was recorded at that studio. But it certainly was not the last. Now, in the recording of that, Sims Avery was helped out by Neil Bishop, who was a mastermind behind Crowd Sound Recording Studios in Stephenville, which closed down in the mid-1980s. And I think Sim actually ended up with some of Crowd Sound's recording gear. And Bishop, he helps him out with the engineering of that first album, and he also played on the album. Neil Bishop played lead and rhythm guitars on the album. He also played dobro, he played mandolins, and he played bass. Okay, now let's move on to albums that were recorded at Sin Studio and only released on cassette tape. Not on vinyl, not on compact disc. Not to the best of my knowledge, at least. Now, coming up, we have a few more Disaster at Sea numbers. And later on in the program, we'll move on to some later music. Our next artist, then, is Gordon Shepherd. First time I've ever played him on the Newfound Records Radio Hour. And I think he was from, or is from, Harbor Grace. I know he was living there in 1989 when he made an album at Sim Studio. And the song we're going to hear him sing is called the SS Kyle. That's spelled K-Y-L-E, but he pronounces it, Gordon Shepherd, pronounces it as coil in the song. That's a vessel that ran ashore in Harbor Grace on the island of Newfoundland in February of 1967. I think she's still there, as a matter of fact. Not sure, though. Her primary use during when she was an active vessel was as a coastal boat. She transported goods and civilians from Carbonear right up to Labrador. And she also transported soldiers from Newfoundland to Canada during World War II. And she was an icebreaker. The vessel was known by Newfoundlanders as the Bulldog of the North. She brought sorrow. She brought sadness. She brought happiness and smiles. Everyone depended on the service of the coil.

Spiegel, the story of the coil, well sung by Gordon Shepherd, a song that he composed. And he recorded it at Sim Studio in Blorm, and he released actually at least three other albums. I don't think I have any of those, and I don't know what years they were released or where they were recorded or any of that stuff. The musicians on the album Three Cheers for Newfoundland, that Kyle song came from, were Gordon Shepherd himself. He did singing and he played rhythm guitar. The ever reliable Mike Higgins was on steel guitar. Huey Poole and Bud Davidge, they provided background vocals. And Sim Savory played rhythm guitar, lead guitar, bass guitar, and keyboards. Well, you're listening to the Newfound Records Radio Hour. I'm your host, Wayne Tucker, and today, cassette tapes that were recorded at Sim Studio in Blorm, Newfoundland. Now, next up, we have Tina and Alec Power, and I don't know much about them. Are they husband and wife, sister and brother, father and daughter? I don't know. The song we're going to hear them sing is The Ballad of the Ranger, which Alec Power composed, and of course, it is about the sinking of the Ocean Ranger and the loss of 84 lives.

Tina and Alec Power, The Ballad of the Ranger, and that is from their album My Islands Are Calling. Recorded it in 1990, and one of two tapes that they recorded at Sim Studio. Now, the musicians who played on that, well, the singers on the album were Tina and Alec Power. The harmony vocals were provided by Tina and Andrea Power. Steel guitar, Mike Higgins, of course, and Sim Savory played guitar, played bass, and he played accordion. On piano, Junior Reed. And on that album, Alec Power wrote all of the songs. Now our next artist, Gordon Rideout. Great singer, I think. Really has a distinctive voice. I think he was from Notre Dame Bay area, up Tooling Gateway, in that area there. I know the last I heard of him, which was 20 years or so ago, he was living out Clark's Beach Way in Conception Bay. I know he had an interesting career, part of it anyway. He spent as a cook on the Norma and Gladys schooner. That was in the late 70s and into the 1980s. And he was a good personal friend of Dick Nolan. Nolan and Rideout were neighbors back in the 2000s when Dick moved out to South River in Conception Bay. The year was 2005, as a matter of fact. And Gordon Rideout sang at Dick Nolan's funeral. Now, he put out at least one album. It's the only one I know of. It's called Straight from the Heart. He released it in 1993. And, of course, he recorded it at Sim Studio, like everything else that you're hearing on today's program. Gordon himself did the singing, and Mike Higgins again on steel. Sim Savory played accordion, bass, keyboards, and lead guitar. We shall now hear Gordon Rideout's own composition, Tribute to the Fisherman. The hands are all calloused from the hard work they've done. Their faces are wrinkled from the wind and the sun. From too many hours exposed to the day, and back-breaking work hauling gear all the day.

singing of the life-threatening risks seal hunters take to make a dollar for our children and our wives. Gordon Rideout. That song was called The Hunt, and it was composed by Doyle Mitchell from Gord Rideout's album Straight from the Heart, recorded in 1993. And then before that, you heard another track from that album, Gordon Rideout's Tribute to the Fisherman. Well, you're listening to the Newfound Records Radio Hour. I'm your host, Wayne Tucker, and I'll tell you now that the show originates from CHMR-FM, Campus and Community Radio in St. John's, Newfoundland, and we're also delighted to be heard on other community stations throughout the island of Newfoundland, such as Radio Bell Island. We're also heard on Exploits Valley Community Radio, that's in Grand Falls, Windsor. You may be listening on the Bay FM in Cornerbrook, or perhaps the Voice of Bombay Radio in beautiful Bombay. Welcome one and all. Thank you for joining me today. Now, after opening the show with five heavy songs, let's lighten things up a bit. We've heard about disasters at sea. We've heard about the closure of the cod fishery and so on. The next number we're going to hear is by Pat March and Reg Eddy, and they call themselves as a duo Back to Back. Released a cassette tape, I think it was in the early 1990s, not quite sure about that. The two of them wrote all the songs on the album, and it's an interesting album. All the songs on it describe some aspect of the life of a child growing up in the French Newfoundland of days of yore. They call the album, appropriately, Childhood Memories. They recorded it at Sims Studio in Bellore. And in my opinion, this is a really great album. It's one of those albums that's crying out to be heard, but is quite rare. Can't have been many of them printed. I haven't seen many of them anyway. I'm indebted to Pat March himself, who was kind enough to give me a copy of the album. And I'm so happy that he did. Okay, let's hear a track from it. Actually, we'll hear a couple of tracks now back to back. The first track we're going to hear tells about childhood hijinks that will make the toughest skin crawl. It's called The Things We Did for Fun.

You just heard two songs by the duo Back to Back, Pat March and Reg Eddy, and that's the song that they composed. It was called The Plantin'. And in before that, The Things We Did for Fun, and both of them from that wonderful album recorded at Sin Studio in the early 1990s, I think, the album being called Childhood Memories. Okay, let's move on to another dandy ditty now that came out of Sim Studio. This one by Pat Melindy and Ed Smith. They were from the Green Bay area up in Notre Dame Bayway, Newfoundland. And it's fair to say, I think, that Ed Smith was better known as a journalist. I know he had a column in one of the local newspapers for a few years, I think. And he was also a teacher before he had a tragic car accident. You may not have known that he was a witty songwriter, too, and a pretty good singer, as we're about to hear. Now, Pat Melindy, I actually don't know anything at all about her, other than she teamed up with Ed Smith, and they released something like 4 cassette tapes, and 3 of them were recorded at Sim Studio. The album we're going to hear a song from is called Caught in a Song, and the song we shall hear, composed by Ed Smith, a real interesting number, The Old Community Well.

Pat Melindy and Ed Smith, Great Number, The Old Community Well. 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Thank you all for tuning in, and I do hope you're enjoying this episode on Sims Studio. Okay, let's move on to the music again, and this time we're going to hear from a band called the Moonshiners. And the Moonshiners were Tony Sexton, Mac Sexton, and John Sexton, whom I know very little about, except that I think they're from the St. Anthony Goose Cove area up there on the Northern Peninsula. And they recorded a few tapes in the late 80s and early 90s. I have two of them, both recorded at Sims Studio. And we're going to hear a really funny ditty now, a song composed by Charlie Reardon. It's called Popcorn Pudding, and it's a good laugh. I encourage you to listen to the lyrics of this one. She came down the stairs. She was white as a sheet, in only her nightdress and her naked feet, with a hole in the roof where the pop went up through. She said, "Oh my goodness, oh, what did you do?"

The Moonshiners, How Not to Make Peas Pudding. That was called Popcorn Pudding, and it was from their album Our Newfoundland Breed. Don't know what year that was recorded. Members of the band that played on that, Max Sexton, he sang and played accordion. Tony Sexton, he sang too, played rhythm guitar. And another singer was John Sexton. He played rhythm guitar, he played fiddle, and also the accordion. And, of course, Sim Savory played several instruments, bass guitar, rhythm guitar, and piano. Okay, next we're going to hear from a band called Stuffed Squid. I get a chuckle whenever I hear that name, and often when I'm listening to their music. The members of the band were Dave Brett, Syl Drover, Gordon Lush was in there, along with Carl Shepherd and Junior Sullivan. And apparently they were from Lassie in Newfoundland. Released two cassette tapes that I know of. Don't know exactly what the years were. We're going to hear a track from their album, Well Done Liar. And on the notes for that tape, they describe themselves as a musical comedy group providing entertainment to young and old alike. Songs, skits, impersonations, and foolishness. And the one we're going to hear falls into the foolishness category, I think. It's called Squid Rap. And I've heard many arrangements of the Eyes Dubai song, but I must say, when I first heard this one, it really blew me away.

Stuff Squid from their album Well Done Liar, recorded at Sim Studio. Playing on that album were Dave Brett, he did singing and he played the ugly stick, and Syl Drover, Syl spelled S-Y-L by the way, he sang on bass guitar and rhythm guitar was Gord Lush, also handling some vocals was Carl Shepherd, as well as playing rhythm guitar and harmonica. And Junior Sullivan, he played accordion, he played drums, spoons, and guitar. And Sim Safer, he only played one instrument, lead guitar. Okay, how do we follow up Stuff Squid? How about Fish and Brews? Or is that Fisherman's Brews? The artist that we're hearing from next is Parson to Parson, and they are Father Ed Brophy and the Reverend Paul Rumble.

they put out a great album, actually, in my opinion, called For Heaven's Sake, and released, I think, only on cassette tape around 1989. Not much in the way of liner notes with this one, so I can't tell you anything more about it. Song we're going to hear, don't even know who composed it. Fish and Brews, or is it Fisherman's Brews? And this one is another delightful piece of nonsense, and we need lots of that these days, I think. Salt fish and taties and lots of hard bread, all in the one pot, or separate instead. All hands like luncheon and munchin on scrunchions, but we are divided on how to decide if will it be fish and brews or fisherman's brews.

0: Gruyere. Well, what do you call it? Fish and Brews or Fisherman's Brews? That was Parson to Parson. The song was called just that, and it is from their album For Heaven's Sake. Well, folks, time's up. Gotta scram. Taking us out today, we're going to go back to the band Sim and I. This one will feature Sim Savory and the Squeeze Backs. The tune we're going to hear is Tompkins Jig, and that's from the album Two for the Show, released in 1988. Well, thank you for tuning in, folks. I do hope you enjoyed today's show and that you'll join me again next week when we'll be grateful for Valentine love. Until then, let's all be good to each other, and especially good to our dear mother, Earth. She's sick. She needs all the love we can give her.
1: 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I'm Rosemary Thorne, and I'm inviting you to tune in again next week for more rare music by the pioneer recording artists from Newfoundland and Labrador.

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1: The Lord said to his lady, I am going away. Beware of Balaamkin, he will lead you astray. I don't care for Lambkin or no other man, for my doors are fast bolted and he cannot get in. The Lambkin came there about the middle of the night. He called on his jewel, his own heart's delight. Oh, where is your mistress, the Lambkin, he did cry. She's in the top tower, the false nurse replied. Says the Lambkin to the false nurse, how will I get her down? Says the false nurse to the Lambkin, hit the baby on the crown. I can't quiet your baby with breast milk nor pap, so I pray you, dear lady, come daddle it on your lap. As the lady was coming down, not thinking no harm, the Lambkin betrayed her, caught her by the arm. I got you, the Lambkin, he did cry. But there's more to my sorrow, the poor lady replied. Come here, daughter Betsy, these words I shall speak. Hold a silver basin, your heart's blood I'll take. Oh no, daughter Betsy, I pray stay alone. Try for to see your dear father come home. As Betsy was gazing through the window so high, she saw her dear father a-riding close by. Oh, father, I pray don't blame me. 'Twas the false nurse and the Lambkin betray your lady. There was blood in the kitchen, there was blood in the hall. There was blood in the cradle, it was the worst of all. The Lambkin was hung on the gallows so high, and the false nurse was burned on the mountain nearby.
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3: 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And I'm your host, Otis Crandell. From Alberta to Yukon and from Argentina to Zambia, here's what's trending at home and abroad. Our first song comes from down south, way down south, in Argentina. In 2016, singer and songwriter Emilia released her debut album, Tu Crees en Mí, which immediately went platinum. And by the following year, she was on Argentina's Hot 100 list. Her latest single, Novio Gangsta, or Gangsta Boyfriend in English, is a tribute to her life partner, Dookie, also a musician. Here's Novio Gangsta by Emilia.

That was Novio Gangsta by Emilia. Now let's hop across the Atlantic for our next song from Belgium. The song Het Midden, which in English would be The Middle, is the product of a team-up between singer-actresses Pamelian Thies and Mia. In this song, they sing about being stuck in a never-ending routine, but that at least they're stuck in it together. Straight from Belgium, this is Het Midden by Pamelian Thies and Mia.

that was head-bitten by Pomeliantis and Miau. From Belgium, let's head somewhere a bit warmer and listen to some beats from Cairo, Egypt. This next tune is by musical duo Dodge Masir and Arabi. Although both have performed and recorded individually, they released their first single together in 2021 and have performed at various festivals in Egypt since then. Their hit single, Asad Maru, which means Wounded Lion in Arabic, achieved success not only at home, but throughout Europe as well. Here's Asad Maru by Dodge Masir and Arabi. حصريا على موقع مهرجانات

0: Allah gave given.
1: That was Asad Barouk by Doj Masir and Arabi.
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Sticking with warm countries, let's head back to South America, this time to Brazil. It may seem stereotypical that beaches are what comes to mind when most people think of Brazil, but that's also what hit singer, songwriter, and native of Rio de Janeiro, Isa, had on her mind when she wrote the song Brisa. The song, whose title means breeze, is about what else but hanging out at the beach. Isa is something of a musical entrepreneur, a go-getter, a real self-made artist, having created her own career. After finishing a university degree in advertising, she started a YouTube channel in 2015, posting cover songs. And just 2 years later, in 2017, she was the main performer at the Planeta Atlantida Festival. The following year, she released her first album. In 2022, she was named one of Time Magazine's Next Generation Leaders. From Rio de Janeiro, here's Isa's latest hit, Brisa.

were listening to Brisa by Brazilian artist Isa. Keeping south of the equator, our next song takes us back across the Atlantic, this time to Nigeria. The following song is by singer-songwriter Fula, who began his musical journey at the age of 12, performing in local talent shows. In 2007, he entered ITV's X Factor, where he reached boot camp stage. Since then, he's collaborated with various UK dance groups to direct the music videos for his songs. His music is a fusion of R&B, pop, soul, and Afro-Caribbean music. Here's his latest hit, Who Does That?

That was Who Does That, my father. For our next song, let's head northeast, this time to Mongolia. Bayard Sengel and Anu are not only musical partners, but also life partners. In their song Chiki Tiki Boom, they explore themes of love, connection, and the complexities of relationships. It emphasizes the importance of being together, overcoming misunderstandings, and cherishing each moment. The catchy refrain highlights a playful and affectionate approach to love, inviting listeners to embrace their feelings. Here's Chiki Tiki Boom by Bayard Sengel and Anu.

That was Tiki Tiki Boom by Bayard Singel and Anu. Still in the Northern Hemisphere, our next song comes from Germany. Nina Chuba from Northern Germany began her professional singing career in 2018 when she moved to Berlin. Initially, she only released English language songs as she felt that her style of music sounded cheesy in German. Her first German language single wasn't released until 2021. The next year, her single Wildberry Lily debuted at number 2 in Germany, rising to number 1 in its second week. Here's Nina Chuba's latest single, Fata Morgana.

That was Fata Morgana by Nina Chuba. Our next song takes us back to South America, this time to the Pacific Coast in Colombia. The Colombian artist Carol G launched her career as a teenager on the Colombian version of The X Factor. Her breakthrough hit came in 2017 with her collaboration with Puerto Rican rapper Bad Bunny when they released Ahora Me Llama. In 2023, her fourth album, Mañana Será Bonito, became the first ever Spanish-language album by a female artist to debut at number one on the U.S. Billboard 200. Her latest hit, Si Antes Te Hubiera Conocido, or If I Had Met You Before, reflects on the idea of missed opportunities and the wonders of what could have been if she had met her love interest sooner. Here's Si Antes Te Hubiera Conocido by Karol G.

0: That was si antes te hubiera conocido by Karol G.
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0: Continuing west across the Pacific, our next song comes from Japan. Yuzu is a Japanese pop rock duo from Yokohama who debuted way back in 1997. Eugene Kitagawa and Koji Iwasawa have been friends since junior high school. They actually started their musical career as street musicians, but they've definitely come a long way from busking, with many of their albums reaching number one in the Japanese charts. Here's their latest hit, Flowers.

was Flowers by Yuzu. Continuing west, we head to India. As a child, one thing that I noticed about Indian films is that people sang and danced a lot. Our following song initially appeared in the 2024 Hindi film Stree 2, but became one of the most popular songs in India in 2024. It's sung by Madhubanti Bagchi and Divya Kumar, both of whom have recorded songs for numerous Bollywood films, as well as releasing their own original songs. Here's Madhubanti Bagchi and Divya Kumar singing Aaj Ki Raat.

Chopra is Aaj Ki Raat by Madhubanti Bagchi and Divya Kumar. Our next song takes us back to Africa, this time to Kenya. The boy band Watende Wale consists of Iwaya Tajiri and Israel Onya, both from Nairobi. Their hit Hadi Kesho is about a fun night out filled with drinks and partying. Here's Hadi Kesho by Watende Wale.

That was Hari Kesho by Watendo Wali. Our next song comes to us from Malaysia. The singer and songwriter Yung Kai says that his early attempts to write and perform original songs met with very little success online, although that's certainly not the case today. He was inspired to write his hit Blue, a song about love at first sight, when he had a crush on a girl that he met on Discord. Here's Blue by Yung Kai.

After attending university, she followed her mother's footsteps and became a singer. In Ukraine, she's won several prestigious music awards, and in 2016 represented Ukraine in the Eurovision Song Contest, making it as far as the semifinals. Here's Tonya Matvienko's latest hit, Kulbabe, or Dandelions in English.

was Kulbabi by Tonya Matvienko. Keeping in Northern Europe, we head from one of the easternmost countries to the westernmost. Our next hit comes from Greenland. Ivan is a Greenlandic singer-songwriter who has been making waves with a distinct blend of storytelling with pop music. Her music has gained attention not only in Greenland, but also internationally, positioning her as a rising star with a unique sound in the Nordic music scene. Her hit song, Okar Fikirar Rusukuma, meaning I Want to Tell You, has been popular on radio stations throughout Scandinavia. After hearing it, I'm sure you'll know why. Here's Okar Fikirar Rusukuma by Ivana.

That was Okar Thikila Rusukuma by Ivana. And we'll end our meandering trip around the world with one last hit from somewhere warm. Let's head south to Zambia now for our next hit from artist Chiliwan Mr. Zambia. Chiliwan's latest hit, Back Again, has recently hit number one on the Zambian charts. In this song, he tells a story of heartbreak, but one that ends on a happy note. Here's Back Again by Chiliwan Mr. Zambia.

0: That was Back Again by Chile One Mr. Zambia. 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
0: After traveling abroad, I'm always happy to be back home. So after our musical journey around the world, let's see what's going on in Canada. Newfoundland has produced more than its fair share of musicians, so let's start off with some music close to home. Jason Benoit from the small town of Fox Island River is no stranger to success. Most recently, he received the 2024 Music NL Fans Choice Entertainer of the Year Award and the 2024 East Coast Music Association's Country Recording of the Year Award. Here's Jason Benoit's hit, Million Country Boys.

That was Million Country Boys by Jason Benoit. Popping over to the mainland, we continue to sample Canadian hits in Moncton, New Brunswick. Robert Thomas and the Session Men are expert musical storytellers, and their latest single is certainly no exception. Here's The Way We Roll by Robert Thomas and the Session Men.

That was The Way We Roll by Robert Thomas and the Session Men. Still in the Maritimes, our next song is by 19-year-old singer-songwriter Eliza Rhinelander, who was born and raised in Halifax. Here's her latest single, Hurricane Party.

0: That was Hurricane Party by Eliza Rhinelander.
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Our next song comes from Montreal. Genevieve Frisette came from a very musical family, both of her parents being musicians themselves. She herself started singing at age 8 and playing the guitar at 11. Here's her recent hit single, From Friends to Strangers.

was From Friends to Strangers by Genevieve Reset. Our next song comes from Toronto. The Black Lotus has a wide-ranging career in the music industry. She's a DJ, producer, songwriter, singer, dancer, videographer, video editor, executive producer, clothing designer, and makeup artist. And she started her own media group imprint. She's collaborated with some of the industry's brightest stars, such as Drake, DMX, and Future, and has had her music played in feature films, TV shows, and commercials. Here's the recently released single, Real Talk, by The Black Lotus.

was Real Talk by the Black Lotus. Further to the west, let's check out Ariel Posen in Winnipeg. Posen spent much of his childhood on the road with his musician parents, went to his first music festival as an infant, and started playing guitar when he was 9 years old. In addition to being a member of the Juno Award-winning band The Brothers Landreth, he also performs and records solo. Here's Ariel Posen's new single, All the Ways.

That was All the Ways by Ariel Posen. Our next song comes to us from Craig, Saskatchewan. Tommy John Amen spent most of his life working on the same farm which has been in his family for 5 generations, living in the house that his great-grandfather built over 100 years ago. Owing to a degenerative eye condition, Tommy has had to take a step back from day-to-day farming, passing on the family tradition of running the farm to his son. His condition hasn't deterred him, though, from writing songs, performing live, and pursuing his musical passion with the same commitment and drive as in his younger days when he toured Western Canada with his bands Midnight Highway and Idle Rains. Here's his latest single, Me and Dylan, Coming Home.

0: That was Me and Dylan Coming Home by Tommy John Amen.
1: Hi, this is Roland Skinner, the host of Jig's Dinner, reminding you to join me this Sunday at 1 p.m. for lots of great Newfoundland, Irish, and Celtic music. 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The area code is 709.
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0: Our next song takes us further west. Tim Isberg, who was raised in southern Alberta and spent most of his life in the military, dug deep into the history books to craft the 12 songs making up the album Prairie Fire. This Alberta singer-songwriter can evocatively capture a scene or mood through song. His album Prairie Fire is a history-based album that focuses on the Canadian prairies during the late 19th century, with each track telling a story meant to entertain and educate the listener. The album's most up-tempo song is the lively title song, Prairie Fire, which represents the call to arms of the Métis in the Northwest Resistance of 1885. Here's Tim Isberg's Prairie Fire.

That was Prairie Fire by Tim Isberg. Our next song comes from Vancouver alternative singer and songwriter FKA Rain, or formerly known as Rain. This 22-year-old artist, who released her first album in 2019, is already creating waves in the Canadian and international music scenes and proving herself a force to be reckoned with. Her unique sound pairs elements from her prior stint as a pop musician alongside heavy, industrial, and nu metal influenced production and song structure. Here's her latest single, Can't Take Me,

That was Can't Take Me by FKA Rained. Our next song comes from Yukon resident Lorraine Charmeton. Music has been a lifelong journey for this musician. Originally from a small town near Lyon, she studied jazz at the Conservatoire de Lyon and furthered her education at Quebec's Sherbrooke University, after which she followed her creative spirit north and moved to Yukon. Lorraine pays homage to her culturally rich upbringing in France, especially in her impressive catalog of songs in her native tongue. A departure from jazz and other traditional genres, Lorraine's sound feels like a folk pop masterpiece. Here's Lorraine Charmeton's recent single, Skagway.

That was Skagway by Lorraine Charmaton. Our next song comes from the small town of Inuvik, above the Arctic Circle in the Northwest Territories. Originally from Bancroft, Ontario, Abe Drennan has been living in Inuvik since 2015. Since then, he's performed at numerous festivals and showcased at the NWT Music Awards in 2022. His latest single, Whisper in the Wind, explores the profound connection between nature and inner wisdom. With its gentle acoustic melodies and evocative lyrics, this song reflects on the idea that the answers we seek aren't found externally, but rather within ourselves. The wind, as a metaphor, whispers truths and guidance, offering a source of peace and strength, even in times of turmoil. Here's Whisper in the Wind by Abe Drennan.

That was Whisper in the Wind by Abe Drennan. Our next song comes from Paniktuk Nunavut. From the land that never melts comes a song that radiates life, youth, and promise. Musician and television star Reed is a

That was Kalmajupik by Veet. Let's finish off with another great song from Close to Home. And in my opinion, we've saved the best for last. One of my favorite Newfoundland bands is Eastern Owl. This award-winning ensemble is an Indigenous-led all-nations group of women who blend the style of First Nations drum music and contemporary folk to create their own innovative sound. Based primarily out of St. John's, the women of Eastern Owl hail from all across Uktahumkuk, the island of Newfoundland. They've taken the Newfoundland Mi'kmaq music scene to a new level by sharing not only traditional songs, but also incorporating new sounds and lyrics as co-creators of a present-day Mi'kmaq culture. The fiddle, guitar, and piano sometimes accompany

the hand drum. And original songs express the lives lived today by the women who make up this ensemble of musicians. The song Henrietta was inspired by the story of Henrietta Millick, an Inuk woman from Nain who has been actively missing from St. John's since 1982. Here's Henrietta by Eastern Owl.

0: That was Henrietta by Eastern Owl. And that brings our show to an end for this week. For more hits from around Canada and abroad, tune in again next week. I've been your host, Otis Crandell, and you've been listening to Hits Near and Far on CHMR 93.5 FM.
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0: well, folks, while a orange warning for ice is in effect, a crippling ice storm is becoming more likely. A prolonged period of ice from freezing rain and or ice pellets are expected starting later today and intensifying through tomorrow and persisting through tomorrow night. As much as 15 to 25 millimeters of ice is expected. Damage to power lines, trees, and roofs, with extreme slippery conditions expected on roads and sidewalks. Widespread travel disruption and power outages are expected. It is strongly urged that residents be prepared for possible long power outages due to extensive ice and be prepared for travel disruptions and very hazardous commutes all day today and tomorrow. The warning is orange because of a high impact and a high confidence. For today, cloudy with showers and or freezing rain, fog on the coast, rainfall amounts of 5 millimeters, winds northwest 25 to 30, with gusts approaching 50 kilometers per hour, temperature steady near 2 degrees, a wind chill of minus 3. For tonight, showers changing to freezing drizzle or light freezing rain in the evening and continuing through the night. Freezing rainfall amounts of 4 millimeters, winds northerly, 30 gusts upwards of 60, lows of minus 2, a wind chill of minus 10. For tomorrow, cloudy with freezing drizzle or light freezing rain in the morning, becoming freezing rain at times heavy near noon. Freezing rainfall amounts of 15 to 20 millimeters, winds northerly, 30 gusts to 60, diminishing to 15 to 20 kilometers per hour in the afternoon, highs near the freezing mark, a wind chill of minus 5. And for tomorrow night, cloudy skies with freezing rain, changing to freezing drizzle or light freezing rain in the evening, and clearing after midnight. Northwest winds 20 to 25 kilometers per hour with higher gusts of upwards of 50 kilometers per hour. Lows near minus 4, a wind chill of minus 10. For Stage Tomorrow Weather, I'm Stage Tomorrow Chief Meteorologist James Pollitt. Have a great Tuesday and stay safe out there.
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0: The cast and crew of Radio Hour are in their places. The orchestra leader has raised his baton. So, Mr. Engineer, will you pull the master switch?
2: What kind of meds do you get for gout?
3: It's called allopurinol or something like that. It's a daily one that just sort of lowers your uric acid content. And then there's something that starts with a C, like cochlea or something, that you're supposed to take if you get an attack.
2: Oh.
3: So you'll be taking those for the rest of your life, I guess. Yeah, as long as I have health insurance. That's what I'm concerned about, like, the surgery. It's like, well, should we fast track this? Just in case, I don't get, two classes in the fall, or...
4: Uh-oh. Have you ever thought that in a worst-case scenario, you'd come back to Canada?
3: Oh, sure.
4: And you said maybe, where would you go? Well, you could go to Winnipeg, right?
3: Yeah.
2: Is that where you'd go? Winnipeg?
3: I don't know. I mean, I imagine I wouldn't have any... I would be, like, loading up in the van and running like hell.
2: Yeah, yeah.
3: Winnipeg's probably the closest.
2: Probably.
4: And it's also, you've got a landing pad there, as opposed to the unknown, you've got Emmy's mom.
2: Right.
3: Yeah. Yeah. There's you guys.
4: Yeah, that's right, you come from Montreal.
2: Or Ottawa.
4: Because you've got Francophone origins, right?
2: And what do you call it? Beothic, I think?
3: Micmac,
2: right.
3: Yeah.
2: Well, your birthplace is not far from where I am, Richmond.
5: No, I wasn't born in Richmond. Oh. I just lived there when I was
2: quite young.
5: 10, 9, 8, 9, 10, 11.
2: Yeah.
5: I was born in Godrich, I think.
2: Oh.
1: What year were you born?
5: 61.
1: Okay. 2 years before Kennedy was assassinated.
5: Yeah, very close. Mm. 2 years and 2 days.
1: Oh my goodness, you count the days as well, eh? So, who do you think killed Kennedy? Okay, I should stop.
5: I heard a new theory.
6: What's the new theory?
5: Actually,
6: it was Trump. No, what's the new theory?
5: Yeah, he had a vision of Trump and his head exploded. The new theory is that the Secret Service guy who was I'm not sure if it's the one who was riding the vehicle or what, but had a newly issued M16 and didn't know how to operate it properly, and it just went off, and Kennedy was shot, and then they made up the whole Oswald thing as a cover-up.
1: Well, was Oswald actually in the building with a firearm?
5: I don't know.
7: Wasn't he with Manlisher
6: Carcano? Yeah, he had a Manlisher Carcano, didn't he? Or is that made up too?
5: Allegedly.
6: Manlisher Carcano is a big thing of fiction, yeah.
5: They never even actually made that.
6: No.
5: All those old ads and catalog listings inserted them into the historical record.
6: Right. But they can't
1: it
6: now.
1: Did you see the movie about the assassination? Didn't somebody make a movie about it?
6: Oliver Stone, didn't he?
1: Yeah, Stone. Oh, yeah.
6: I never saw it, but I remember.
1: It's too long.
5: I got it.
6: It was called JFK, I think.
1: Yeah. Did you see it?
6: Not
5: I've
6: me.
5: Seen it like a dozen times.
6: Oh yeah.
1: Oh, you like the movie?
5: Yeah.
6: There's I gather there's a lot of audio samples of the Manlisher Carcano in it.
5: Yeah.
6: So
5: that's
6: worth,
5: mostly why I watched it.
6: Yeah, it's worth watching for that reason alone.
5: Yeah.
1: And did any of you guys see The Megalopolis by Coppola?
7: I saw the beginning of a documentary on it, and it looks so bad. It's like, it seems like one of the worst movies ever made.
1: Maybe got pre-dementia or something.
7: There was a documentary on it. It's not too inviting to see the movie.
1: Well, maybe I'll watch the documentary. It's on. I saw it listed on Criterion, so I guess I should watch it to find out, eh?
7: Well, I didn't even last half an hour on it.
1: Okay, so it was really that. So what's your theory? Why was the movie so lousy? What was his problem? Why did he do that?
6: Hey, Ludwig van Beethoven.
8: Hey, surprise again.
6: Yeah. Good to see you. I wasn't here the last time you made a surprise appearance, so it's good that I'm here this time. Where are you calling from? Groningen?
8: I'm from Groningen.
6: Groningen. Yes. Excellent.
8: Yeah.
6: Good.
8: And you? Are you in Ireland or something like that?
6: In Ottawa. I was in Ireland. I was in Ireland.
8: Right. I heard about that.
6: Yeah, that was it was great. Great trip. Couldn't hop over to the Netherlands though. On that trip, I'll have to go back.
8: Possible.
6: We really enjoyed our trip to Groningen a while ago. Yeah, you were. I don't think you were there.
8: No, I was in India.
6: Right. Well.
8: So how's it going here? Is it like a talk round now?
6: We were chatting, but it's time to. I think now you're here. We can start the jam.
5: We were waiting for you.
6: Yeah.
8: Waiting for me. Okay. Great.
6: Excellent.
5: We would have talked forever.
8: Yes.
6: If anybody's happy, it's the oligarchs. Yeah.
5: And the shareholders.
6: Yes.
8: Who's here tonight?
5: I'm here.
6: So really happening in Porter Hall, Rock Hill, Camus, Sumac, and yourself. So there's five right now.
5: We have quorum.
8: Yeah, great. We have quintet.
6: Right.
8: Tonight
6: right.
8: Tables quintet.
6: Yes.
8: Okay. There we go.

So. So.

0: Yes, all. And I can tell you this for nothing. That fog down there is Jehovah's retribution, just like the pestilences he visited on the cities of the plains. Only this time, he visited in public places where their hostile behavior offends his sight.
1: I'll give you scripture, we don't have time to get into all of it. Jeremiah chapter 23. Call it what I'm saying. But we're not talking about Christians, we're talking about false prophets. They're not his own. You all still out there. Amen. Run, run, run, run, run, run, run, run, run, run, run, run, run, run, run, run, run, run, run, run, run, run, run, run, run, run, run, run, run, run, run, run, run, run, run, run, run, run, run, run, 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
1: It's not his name. It's not his name. This is not his name. This is not his name. Not his name. We've done nothing wrong. That's not his name.
2: Don't worry about it. It's just a
1: this
2: thing,
1: is not
2: you know?
1: His
2: it's
1: name.
2: A thing. Like being kidnapped by aliens
1: if you give
2: or shave
1: beer,
2: or something, no big deal.
1: Why
2: there is a weird fault.
1: Why should she
2: is weird.
1: Into trouble.
2: So what? I might even have some fun.
1: Why should she get him into trouble? Every time he gives him a ring. He's done nothing. His mother was my sister. His mother was my sister. His mother was my sister. He lives with us now. His mother was my sister.

0: Ωστέανισε. 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She looked her up and down and didn't know what her question meant. Did he do anything to you?
1: Thank you, sir.
0: What method
1: was
0: that a crime?
1: Because no one can see me. I can do what I want with my body without worrying about people staring at me as a dream. How erotic is seeing me as a shark, my friend, and a good thing. Now I'm not a bird, but you're a dream. You can be frank and direct.
2: I like the way you

0: 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One, two, three. In with the left
1: eye. Small, about 10 probably.
2: Wow.
1: Even if the door closed, you know, I got room.

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1: weiß nicht, ob ich das nicht mehr schnell.

0: a plant. Is it a flower? A banana.
1: A banana.
0: He even likes you more than half.

And then he came back.

0: Speed cameras are out, but speed cushions may be in. The city could receive potential funding to install traffic calming measures after the government banned photo radar last year. But many residents wonder.
1: Resilient creatures on the planet. They can go without food and water for years, survive in a vacuum, and endure extreme temperatures. I decided to test this in practice and sent several test subjects into an environment where 99% of living organisms perish instantly. The results of this experiment honestly shocked me, but in order to test them, I had to catch them first. And that turned out to be much harder than I thought. My plan seemed simple. I went into the forest where there was a lot of dry last year grass. I thought that ticks climbed to a height of 1 to 1.5 meters to latch onto a passing victim. Therefore, as a tool, I used an ordinary disposable baby underpad. It is white. Any insect is perfectly visible on it. I walked through the thickets for 3 hours on the first day, then another 3 hours the next day, changing 5 locations. The result was absolute zero. I found nothing.

it turned out that I needed look not just for a forest, but for specific points of concentration. And here is what is important for them. Humidity. Ticks are extremely sensitive to drying out. Therefore, they love lowlands and riverlands. It is always humid there, even the sun is scorching in open areas. I sit deep in the forest where no walks and ticks congregate among paths. They orient themselves by the smell of sweat, exhale carbon dioxide, and heat. As soon as I changed my strategy and went to the river, the trails where people and animals walked, things started moving. In just 30 minutes, I caught 5 highly active individuals. I became interested in their history. What I learned is impressive and frightening at the same time. Ticks are arachnids, and they branch off from the spiders familiar to us hundreds of millions of years ago. The oldest tick finds in Amber are about 100 million, actually a complex instrument. There are chelicerae upon the skin and a hymenoscope, a kind of barbed harpoon that anchors securely inside the blood. And the most frightening thing, look at it now, over these hundreds of millions of years, ticks have practically not changed. Their biological design turned out to be so successful and perfect for parasites. They survived the Great Extinction, which wiped 75% of all living things off the face of the earth. The ticks didn't give a damn about anything. They simply fell into anabiosis and waited for their hour. Well, now let's check if they would be just as indifferent to what I have prepared for them today. I chose 5 substances that are in almost every one. Acetone, vinegar, hydrogen peroxide, baking soda, and kerosene. I did not conduct experiments with ordinary water. I'll just say that ticks can easily live there for more than 3 weeks. They literally don't care about the lack of oxygen in the water. Let's see how they cope with aggressive chemistry. Let's start with peroxide. The reaction started instantly. The tick began to boil, and the body was covered with myriads of small bubbles. Despite this, it continued to actively move its legs and swim. Hydrogen peroxide is a powerful oxidizer. Upon contact, water and active oxygen. For most microorganisms and small insects, this means instant destruction, cell membranes, and death. But the tick has a dense chitinous shell that works as armor, holding back the chemical attack. Let's see what happens to it in a few hours. I poured the soda solution over the second subject. The reaction was strange. The tick simply tucked its legs in and froze. In 30 seconds, not a single movement. Soda creates an alkaline environment. For many living beings, this is critical, as alkali corrodes organic matter. However, here, most likely, a protective reflex was triggered. The tick felt the change in the environment and sealed itself, closing the spiracles, breathing holes, so that the chemistry would not get inside. As soon as the vinegar touched the tick, it literally went crazy. As soon as the vinegar touched the tick, it literally went crazy. That the chemistry. As soon as the vinegar touched the tick, it literally went crazy. That the chemistry would not get inside. As soon as the vinegar touched the tick, it literally went crazy. Hyperactivity began. It tried to get out of the solution. After 20 seconds, it froze abruptly. Under the microscope, it was visible that the mouth parts and the tips of the legs were still making barely noticeable convulsive movements. Acetic acid recently affects proteins. Most likely, tick felt pain from strong irritation receptors, which caused a short-term burst of activity. This is a chemical burn in its pure form. With acetone, everything did not go according to plan. At first, the tick began to move frantically, then froze, but continued to show signs of life. Then an unexpected reaction. The plastic flask became cold, turned cloudy, and became covered with a white layer. Bubbles formed around the tick's legs. Acetone is a powerful organic solvent. It began to dissolve the plastic of my flask, and this reaction is endothermic. Amen.

Deborah Van Valkenburg is 72 years old. She remains healthy.

You're all right.

0: Is it open yet?
1: Natal.
0: Is that part open?
2: Yeah, I don't know.
0: Saturn, c'est une unification à peu près.
3: Looks like we've come to the end of our allotted 2 hours.

0: What's that?
1: Thanks a lot for.
0: Oh, it's thank you. It's great to.
1: Doing it.
0: It's great to have you back.
2: Well, I'm always forever.
1: I just can't be here always. But I try.
3: I like starting paintings.
0: Yes, it's much more fun than finishing.
3: You could like do exquisite corpse style.
0: Yeah, we could just trade a whole slew of unfinished stuff.
3: Just trade them. Send me your unfinished stuff. I'll send you mine.
0: Okay.
2: All right. Well, I guess I'm going to get going.
0: Right. Right. It's time for the post-Manlisher chill before cooking dinner. What is it? Is it kind of stormy in Montreal? Is it? It's.
2: I don't know. I'm in a baseball camp.
0: No, it's not.
4: It's a bit of sun coming out. Now it's a bit cloudy, but it's not raining.
0: They were predicting thunderstorms this afternoon, but I'm in the basement, so I can't tell either. I wonder if that happened or not.
2: Yeah, they were predicting. They were predicting up to 90 kilometers.
0: Wow. Wow.
2: I don't know if that'll happen.
0: I was going to barbecue some cinnamon. I liked our was it an intro or outro? We talked all about food. Oh, yes, it was our outro. Yeah. Yeah. Pardon me?
5: Was it my saying about the rice?
0: Yeah, we talked. Yeah, I repeated. I played with it, of course. I looped something that where we were all weighing in about rice. Yeah.
2: If it
0: probably isn't, but you can. I can send it to you if you want. Yes, yes, we all agree.
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0: this again next week. I love the picture. Is it Bolo?
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0: Yes. Yes. They released all the UFO stuff. It's like two conversations going at the same time. Okay, see you next week.
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3: If you listen to the show regularly, I thank you from the bottom of my heart. I hope you recognize it as a safe place for music freaks. 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The drawback to audiophilia is the cost. Consider that for several thousands of dollars, he can't drive it, it doesn't float, and he can't live in it. But if you're feeling flush, here are 10 points to consider when buying into the ultimate listening experience. Number one, trust your ears more than anything else. You can pore through forums and consumer tests, but ultimately it has to sound good to you. Which brings us to number two. 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Four, don't go by the book. 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Refer to rule one, trust your ears. Five, don't get sucked into the hype. Items claiming to be revolutionary or game changers rarely are. Six, engage with the audio community if you can. Take in a trade show if you're able and can resist the urge to buy on the spot. 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Certain makes and models are synonymous with the very best. Why? 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Do your own A-B testing. And number 10, enjoy the music. 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I'm Cal Cote. We deliver audio smiles this hour, starting with fresh music from Brazil. That takes us from Recife across to Cameroon. Raises or Roots is the new album from Spock. Grab a taste of the Mengue beat. It's Cow from Spock. Logically so. 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

June, and that means we should get cracking and get a new chart out one of these weeks. From Tinzawatan, on the border of Algeria and Mali, comes Tamacrest and their new album, Hasakel, which is our pick of last month. Spock before that from northeastern Brazil, Ancao, featuring the great Lenini. That's from their album, Raises. From our own backyard, it's Russell Wallace and Shnukwa, or Friends. He's from the Lillooet Nation with a new album called Retro Salish Futurisms. 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

ancient spirits meet, future atmospheres, Russell Wallace and Schnookwa with Retro Salish Futurisms and Thunder Beans. Thomas Jensen is an award-winning Argentinian-Canadian from Montreal, and he teams up with Bia, a Brazilian vocalist, for Boom, Boom, Boom. Out go the lights. That's next. This is World Beat Canada Radio. Thanks for joining me as we keep time.

going way down on the tenor sax, Nita Alkayam and Ya Latif. She's part of the North African Jewish diaspora. Her new album is called Arena. And that's new music for your ears. Time for your touch of the familiar. And it comes to us from a Jamaican friend, Andy Vernon, who is a journalist and a multi-instrumentalist. And this is where the island vibe of the Police comes home to roost in Jamaica. He was a fan of Zenyatta Mondatta, I think as many of us were. And the song Driven to Tears, here's his version. Andy Vernon, Driven to Tears, or Touch of the Familiar from World Beat Canada Radio.

0: collaborations don't get any ginchier or quirkier than the new album from Mexican Institute of Sound and Colombia's Psycumbia innovators, Meridian Brothers. But it gets even quirkier when you add in the strangeness of Beck. From the brand new Ruida Tovar, we bring you Ritmo Babilonia, featuring Beck. That's straight ahead, another debut just for you from World Beat Canada Radio. My name is Cal Cote.
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rocking good Galician sounds from Carl Langus and his new album Universal Parallelo and Si Lo Sé No Vengo, which means if I'd known, I wouldn't have come. No, you made the right decision to join us here on World Beat Canada Radio. This is Zeynep and Jadu. She's a Lahore-born Pakistani-American who's a DJ in New York City. Check it out.

The double reed woodwind instrument there is a grala, which is kind of like the Breton bombard. That is a Catalan vocal quartet trivol with a Kurdish melody. It's called Lo Pardal. Here's Cara Serra Lopez, new to Real World Records. She's also from Catalonia with Cuban heritage. Here's Marie Paz.

0: good.
1: More from Anatolian Sensations' Alton Gunn. Mark your calendars, September 6th and 7th at the Pearl on Granville in Vancouver. And seats are very limited. That's from their new album, Garup, and Gel Yamina Gel. Suad Masih is standing by with Shabani. 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

would be your palate cleanser, a little bit of anthemic rock from Zafarancho from Colombia and Bendiciones. 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We'll go out on music from Brazil, cooing in your ear, bye-bye, from YMA, a promising new artist, and 2001. But our last word we'll give to Wendell Berry, who said, "The next great division of the world will be between the people who wish to live as creatures and the people

everybody, and welcome to the Putumayo World Music Hour, a musical journey around the globe. I'm Rosalie Howarth, and when we think of the music of Africa, it's often dance rhythms that come to mind, like makossa, soukous, and kwela. But Africa also has a world of acoustic ballads that provide a warm and melodic atmosphere at home or in your favorite gathering place. We'll explore these today with Putumayo's African Cafe. Let's start with Kenya's Winyo, who took his name from the Luo word for bird. This song, Odongo, is inspired by the old guitar style called Benga.

was Yoro Indiaye with Nam Nalin from the African Cafe Collection. Yoro spent many lean years devoted to quiet traditional ballads, drowned out by the more boisterous popular styles of the day. But it's paid off, and now he's one of Senegal's most beloved voices. Another West African nation is Guinea-Bissau, known for its national parks and wildlife, including the rare saltwater hippo. Listen for the water drum, a partially submerged gourd, and both the harp-like kora and the western harp in this song Mingere by Anita Marta. It's a rallying cry for women across Africa to claim their rightful place.

That was Oliver Mitukudzi, known affectionately as Tuku in his native Zimbabwe. You could hear the rhythms of the mbira, or thumb piano, which is one of Africa's most recognizable instruments, in that track, Mukana. In this next song, three generations of Congolese singers team up with a Brazilian guitarist to create a moving tribute to the power of African voice. It's Ray Lema, Balu Kanta, Freddy Masamba, and Rodrigo Viana with Layla.

from the African Cafe compilation. That was a song called Layla, though named after a different muse from the Layla in Eric Clapton's classic. We have more acoustic music ahead from Senegal, Mali, Algeria, and Cameroon. You can learn about the music on today's show and that of many other cultures across the globe at putumayo.com. That's P-U-T-U-M-A-Y-O.com.

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On today's show, we're swaying to the gentle rhythms and lilting melodies drifting out through the open doors of an African cafe. Jaja Bashengezi was a young musician when the war in Rwanda spilled over into his homeland of Congo, and he fled to Uganda. There he worked with the Watoto Children's Choir, made up of children who were orphaned by the AIDS epidemic. So the lyrics of Ndule are personal for him. Music heals the sick. When it hits you, feel no pain. Listen to the beautiful voice and come, let us celebrate Africa.

That was the legendary singer Francois Luambo Macchiati, known as Franco, and La Tipi OK Jazz, which was named after the OK Bar in Kinshasa, where they performed in the late 50s. This band has been an incubator for Congolese musicians for decades, a training ground for hundreds of members. Likambo ya Ngana, or Other People's Business, is a song that warns against idle gossip. It was written during a time of political oppression in the 1970s. Also from Putumayo's African Cafe collection, here's the family band Takefa. Yeke Yeke is a song about young love, sung in Wolof, one of the main languages of Senegal. Yeah.

That was Saoud Massi from Algeria with a plea to the traditional figure of the storyteller, or the Raoui. She calls on him to transport his listeners away from the horrors of war with his poetic tales. Saoud was once in a rock band called Attacor and is known for her political and social commentary. She's sometimes compared to Tracy Chapman or Natalie Merchant. We'll return with more of the enchanting melodies and rhythms of an African cafe in just a minute. You can find out about all the songs and the releases thereon at putumayo.com. That is P-U-T-U-M-A-Y-O.com.

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exploring the acoustic side of African music today on the Putumayo World Music Hour. Rokia Traore traveled the world as the daughter of a diplomat who did not approve of her choice of music as a career. But the singer-songwriter persevered and went on to work with Paul McCartney, the Kronos Quartet, and even took part in a theatrical production with Toni Morrison, the Nobel Prize-winning novelist. Listen for the ngoni, a banjo-like instrument, on Le Du from Putumayo's African Cafe collection.

That was Diogal with Soray, or The Immigrant. It portrays the yearning for the comforts and traditions of a lost homeland, which is a frequent and familiar topic in cultures that have been forced from their land due to war, famine, or lack of economic opportunity. And here's another example. Kaisa was born in the West African country of Cameroon, but moved to Paris when she was 13. Cameroon is known as Little Africa because it consists of coastline, mountains, grass,

That's the trio Toto Bona Lokua. It's Richard Bona from Cameroon, Lokua Kanza from the Congo, who now lives in Paris, and Gerald Toto from the Caribbean island of Martinique, our last acoustic group from the African Cafe Collection. I'm Rosalie Howarth, and you can learn all about today's music at putumayo.com. That's PUTUMAYO.com. The Putumayo World Music Hour is produced by Shane Sharkey and Big Toe Audio, and our executive producer is Dan Storper. Thank you for joining us on the journey. Until next time, travel safe.

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We started the show off with I Wanna Dance by Hardwell, Nicky Romero, and Meryl. And throughout the hour, we're going to be going through my favorite tracks from 5 years of Nocturnal Radio by artists such as Porter Robinson, John Summit, Griffin, and much more. But that's it for now. Let's get back into the mix with Not Even Love by Seven Lions, Alenium, and Asdis. Here we go.

that song just does not get old. I've probably listened to that song maybe like 1,000 times now. Definitely need another Seven Lions and Illenium collaboration in the future. But here's another collaboration that I really loved. One of my favorite tracks from Nocturnal Radio. This is Griffin, Cascade, and Nula. This is In My Head.

It was really hard picking all the tracks for this final episode of Nocturnal Radio because I just played so much awesome music on the show over the last 5 years. But I've narrowed it down, and this track here brings full summer vibes. Definitely blast this in the summer. Hopefully we get a lot of good weather here in Newfoundland this summer. And yeah, this is Paul Wolfer, Diplo, and Kareen Lomax. This is Looking For Me.

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This next song here was a huge breakthrough track for both John Summit and Hala. It's Where You Are. And it's crazy to see how far they've came since this track came out. It's an awesome track. But even just a couple weeks ago at EDC Las Vegas 2026, Hala performed her own set there. Her own set, and absolutely crushed it. It's crazy how many awesome dance tracks she has vocals on now. Super proud of both of where they are now. And yeah, here's Where You Are, John Summit and Hala on Nocturnal Radio.

This next track is from Porter Robinson, who I actually wasn't really a fan of until the Smile album. I didn't know a whole lot about him. I knew Language, of course, one of the biggest dance tracks of all time, but I wasn't particularly like a big fan of Porter Robinson. But this Smile album became one of my favorite albums. I actually have it on CD, and yeah, I just listen to it all the time still, and this album came out 2 years ago, so it's got a lot of great music on it. It's a genre that I've never really like crossed over into before, but I really like it. So this is Cheerleader by Porter Robinson here on Nocturnal Radio.

this next track here has some good memories. I had a little DJ set in my rec room of my house, had some friends over, and this track stole the show. This is Call You Back by Leighton Giordani, Canessi, and Be No Rain.

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1: 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This is Die Living.